0: You know, every now and then I think you might like to hear something from us. Nice and easy. But there's just one thing, you see, we never ever do nothing nice and easy. We always do it nice and rough. But we're gonna take the beginning of this song and do it easy. But then we're gonna do the finish rough. It's the way we do Proud Mary.
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you. 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I'm so crazy about you. This is it for me, mama. I'll never believe it.

welcome along. It is Supersonic 70s. I'm Jeff Dorsey, going to be the deck chair for the next 60 minutes. Coming up with the Jags and Back of My Hand. And then we went for a double decker there. We were fortunate enough this very show to induct Roger Daltrey into the Wall of Fame about a week ago. It's all over Facebook, and thanks to Rog. So we went with the Who there and Squeeze Box. It's a number he did in the gig in the evening as well. And then Elton John, Pinball Wizard from Tommy. That's our double decker. So we've got some Mott the Hoople, got a couple of stories, one from Dr. Feelgood and one from Hot Chocolate, a rollover from last week. A double decker involving Thin Lizzy. A couple of interviews, one involving the Doobie Brothers from Jim Petrick out of Survivor. And then Simon Kirk from Free, talking about Free. If you want to get in touch, please do so. The email is chunkyjeff, chunkygeoff at gmail.com. Lots of good stuff to fit in, like this. From Mott the Hoople.

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2: Right, following on from Mother Hoobel, this is where we give you a backstory to a particular hit. Came out in 1978, it's Dr. Feelgood and Down at the Doctors. The album was called Private Practice. Also came in 78, written by Mickey Jupp, who was very active in the pub rock scene at the time. Although Jupp himself was never a member of the Feelgoods, he was pretty close to them there. Now, the lyrics are an invitation from the Doctors to feel good all night. First track to be taken off this particular album, Private Practice. Strange ending to the song here. At the end of the guitar solo, Lee Brillo growls 8 bars of the piano. But actually, we never hear a piano. This funky old one.

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1: Now, here's Jeff Dorsett.
2: So, we find you fit and well. Three questions for you. Kathy Gallagher, you're going to like these. As will Dave the Rave. Three questions, give the answer about 30 minutes' time. Question number one, Every Kind of People and Bad Case of Loving You, both 70s hits for whom? Every Kind of People and Bad Case of Loving You, 70s hits, but for whom? Question number two is a lyric, want to know the artist and the song. When you were young and your head was an open book. Made of the heart. When you were young and your heart was an open book. When you were young and your heart was an open book. Who's the artist and what is the song? Question number three. What's the title of the Crosby, Stills and Nash album that has Teach Your Children and Our House on it? What's the title of the Crosby, Stills and Nash album that has Teach Your Children and Our House?

0: best reggae tunes. Bob and Marcia Griffiths, of course, that was Young, Gifted and Black. Still to come on the show here, a couple of great interviews. Jim Petterick talking, he of Survivor, talking very much about the Doobie Brothers, and Simon Kirk, the drummer and founder member of Free, talking exactly about that particular group and the answers to the quiz.
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0: Barry Masters out front of Eddie and the Hot Rods. Do anything you want to do. Now that's the sound of the pub jukebox, and the idea here is next time you're down your local pub, sinking a couple of sherbets and thinking about the music that you're hearing from the 70s that's coming out of the jukebox, give us a line, send us an email, chunkygeoff@gmail.com. 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
0: And this has been picked out by Carl. Want to go with Nick Lowe and Cruel to be Kind. Thanks very much, Carl.

That's our pub rock tune, picked out by Carl. And if you want to pick one out, all you've got to do next time you are down your watering hole and you listen to a great track from the 70s off the jukebox, drop me a line, chunkyjeff@gmail.com. Now, I'm reading a great book at the moment by the author Richard Houghton. And Richard has written, or Houghton, and he's written some great books in the past on people like Pink Floyd and Bob Dylan. But he's written this great one about Thin Lizzy, and it's basically about people that have been to their concerts over the years, because there's no doubt about it. If you ever saw Thin Lizzy, they were one of the best live bands ever. And Phil as a great front man that they had there. Probably the best twin guitars. I mean, Gary Moore was great, Eric Bell was super, but the twin guitars, probably of Brian Robertson and Scott Gorham, were the real definitive ones as far as Thin Lizzy is concerned. So I'm going to give you a double decker by Thin Lizzy, but double decker with a difference, because this is how their concert started in about 76, and this is the way they started every single concert that they had. The room went in darkness and you heard a chain being dragged across a floor, and then what you heard were police sirens, and the reason being, it was jailbreak.

0: that dress of black, leathers and such. Got motorcycles over 125 cc.
1: Absolutely terrific. Love it there.
0: You know what I mean?
1: Rosalie, and before that, Jailbreak 2 by Thin Lizzy that we went right on there. Wonderful stuff there. What a front man he was. Playing that one especially for Darren Davis and Sharon as well, which we went there. The dynamic duo, I'm sure, loving a bit of rock there. Going with Thin Lizzy.
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0: That's a glam rock hit from 1973, the Sweden blockbuster, Chin and Chapman Strike Again. Look at glam rock, and if you like all the glitter in your hair there, all you've got to do, drop us a line with a glam rock hit. Could be Susie Quattro, could be Slade, could be Roxy Music, could be Mott the Hoople, could be Going with Sweet, any which way you want to cut it, Rubettes, and just send a note to me, Chunky Jeff, chunkygeoff at gmail.com. Right, let's give the answer to the quiz. Hopefully you managed to get 3 out of 3. If I mention the songs Every Kind of People and Bad Case of Loving You, both 70s hits, but for whom? It is, of course, Robert Palmer. Question number 2 was a lyric. I want to know the artist and the song. When you were young and your heart was an open book, who is it and what is it? It's Wings and Paul McCartney doing Live and Let Die, the James Bond theme. And question number 3, I bet Tracy got this one. What was the title of the Crosby, Stills and Nash album that had Teach Your Children and Our House on it? It was, of course, Deja Vu. So Deja Vu was the album. Wings, Paul McCartney doing Live and Let Die with the lyrics. And Robert Palmer was the great couple of songs there. Right, interview time. Jim Petterick. Now, Jim has been around a long time. Friend of the show. He was from the Ides of March. And, of course, the guys from Survivor leading that and writing the tunes like Eye of the Tiger. But here he is talking very much about one of his favourite bands that they toured with, the Doobie Brothers. You've done some songs, I think, for the Doobie Brothers. Now, I've got to say, Tom Johnston is absolutely one of my real heroes. I love China Grove and, oh, The Doctor. Wow, what a song that is as well. So, what a band for you to work with there and put your songs to.
1: Well, they were one of my hero bands too. I remember with the Ides, we were in Seattle and we turned on the radio and we heard Listen to the Music. We is, oh my God, this is so good.
0: Yeah.
1: And then a few years later, I got the honor of writing with Tom Johnston and Patrick Simmons, and we wrote 2 songs, Under the Spell and Divided Highway. And of course, that album did not set the world on fire, but it was still a major thrill, and I still stay in touch with those guys.
0: Yeah, and are you in touch with Robin Sander and Cheap Trick, because you did some songs with them, I think?
1: Absolutely. More Rick than Robin. Rick and I have always been thick as thieves.
0: Yes.
1: Check this out. I mean, he's older than I am, if that's possible. He must be, you know, kicking 74 by now, but still got the rock and roll spirit. But anyway, the Ides of March were literally a new band in 65, and there was this guy in the audience, this kind of awkward tall guy. He would always be watching us every time we hit Wisconsin or even, you know, the northern part of Illinois. There was this guy, and finally after the show, you know, I said, who are you? He said, I'm Rick Nielsen, you know, I've got a little band, you know, this is way before Cheap Trick. He said, do me a favor though, that one guitar player you got, he's acting like Peter Townsend, and he's swinging his arms and he sucks. And he was right on the money. We fired that guy about a month later. But he's always been painfully honest with me.
0: Yes.
1: And my birthday was November 11th. He sent me a wonderful video of him. But he always has to put the zinger in because he's got a better guitar collection than mine. And right at the end, he's playing this Les Paul and he puts it right in my face because it's a 58 Les Paul. It's worth about $500,000.

0: That's the wonderful Doobie Brothers. And Rocking Down the Highway, the Prof likes them. So he played that one especially for Christopher. Second of our interviews here. We're going with a founder member of Bad Company, but founder member of Free back in the late 60s and early 70s. His name is Simon Kirk, and we're talking very much here about the Isle of Wight Festival.
1: And you do the Isle of Wight Festival. What do you remember about that? Because I often relate to on the show of saying, and this bill of X, Y, and Z, real great people, and it was only £1 to get in. Now, the Isle of Wight Festival that you did that particular time, I think it was something like £1 or £2, the tickets. It was unbelievable.
2: I don't remember the price, but it was a pretty stunning bill. I mean, the 3 days, it was just amazing. Of course, we were trying to emulate Woodstock the year before.
1: Yes.
2: And it was a big success in a spiritual world, I guess. It wasn't a commercial success because people just broke down the fences and wandered in. It was, I mean, they lost a fortune, but it was culturally, that's the word I'm looking for, culturally it was a huge success. And we were riding high on, you know, All Right Now being up in the charts. So they gave us a spot on the Saturday night, which was, you know, the night of the three. It was the big night. But, of course, it was so chaotic, so badly organized, that bands were running over time. We arrived there in the afternoon. We were supposed to go on about 7 o'clock on a Saturday night. But then, I believe it was ELP, 10 years after, all the bands were running over time. And, of course, we were nervous. So we were having a little sip of something here, a little smoke of something there, la, la, la. It comes to 7 o'clock, it comes to 8 o'clock, it comes to 9 o'clock. We're in our caravan, and Chris Blackwell did a great thing. He said, you know what, I'm not putting you on. It's too late. Everyone's a little bit, you know, worse for wear. They're running over time. I'm going to put you on Sunday morning, the next morning. And we were like, no. We've been waiting all day, la, la, la. He said, look, trust me. You'll come out first thing on Sunday morning. It's going to be good weather. We're going to do it. And he put his foot down, and we obeyed. And it was one of the best management calls we ever had, because we flew home in the helicopter back to our respective hotels at the end of the Isle of Wight. And the next morning, it was bright and sunny. I think we hit the stage about 12 o'clock, noon, and people were getting out of their sleeping bags. It was a fresh day, and I believe, you know, we played our 6 or 7 songs, finishing with All Right Now, and it's one of the highlights of the festival. It was just one of the most amazing days. Now, Jeff, on the other hand, to play to 500,000 people was, I mean, I now know with experience that when you play to huge crowds, you just play to the front 10 rows. You don't try and project yourself to the back of the crowd. And what a lot of people don't realize was there were no monitors back then. There were no monitors at the Isle of Wight. You just listened

your amps, and that's how you played, you know. So, I mean, you go to the smallest club in the country now, and there'll be four or five monitors on the stage, but there were no monitors at the Isle of Wight, and it was a big success for us. It really, really did launch us.

0: 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Anything to do with school days or double deckers or a classic album, we will do it for you. Catch you next time.
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1: 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The 80s. Hi, everybody. This is Huey Lewis.

Yeah.

0: 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KR Gold remembers.
1: 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It's a rich world behind the scenes. 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

0: EKR Gold, the home of the memories. 1968. 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
3: Here they are, the most daredevil group of daddy drivers to ever whirl their wheels in the wacky races, competing for the title of the world's wackiest racers. 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
2: 1968.
4: When the decisions of one man can affect the future of your family for generations to come, what kind of a man do you want making those decisions? 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
3: 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Commissioner Gordon has a preview of ABC's new shows in his office right now. 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
4: 1966.
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7. 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

Welcome to the world of EKR Gold Radio, where music from the past comes alive. Stay with us as we explore the magic of the 60s, 70s, and 80s.

And a very good day to you. Welcome along. It is Solid Gold 60s. I'm Jeff Dorsey. I'm in the air chair for the next 60 minutes. Open up with the first song that was a hit for Goffin and King as songwriters, for the Shirelles and Will You Love Me Tomorrow. Then the original of Bend Me, Shape Me. Eamon Corner did a cover. We'll hear from them later on. But that was the American breed with the original there. Bend Me, Shape Me. So we've got Harmony Grass and Lulu. Any Trouble and the Trogs. Smile and Dionne Warwick. PJ probably got the quiz thrown in. Something by the Drifters. Temptations are on as well. Beach Boys are in. A double decker involving the songwriter Jimmy Webb for Thunder from Down Under, James Eaton. And a couple of interviews. The legend that is Marty Wilde. And then well-known producer Shel Tarmy. Talking about a band called Creation. You're going to like that one, Al Weber. So plenty of shout-outs and all sorts of things going on here. Hi to everybody at Zone Radio in South Africa. Our very good friend Richard Griggs there. And if you want to get in touch, please do so. Chunky Jeff, ChunkyGeoff at gmail.com. Now, there was a great group, worked all around London at the time, called Tony Rivers and the Castaways. Should have been hits, wasn't. So the ones that got away. But anyway, he formed a band called Harmony Grass. Listen to this. What a good song it is.

Nice to see that Tony Rivers retained the songwriting credits and all of that as well, and kept it for posterity. And it's a great song there, Harmony Grass and Move In A Little Closer, Baby. Now, Reg Presley of the Trogs, no longer with us, sadly, passed away a few years ago now. But he wrote some great songs, and of course we think about Wild Thing and I Can't Control Myself as well, and With A Girl Like You. Here's one that doesn't get played very often, Any Way That You Want Me. Real moody, this from Reg.

Hanover's finest. Great stuff. Reg Presley and the Trogs, and a really moody Anyway That You Want Me. Now, back in 1964, this guy came over from America just with the clothes that he actually stood up in. He didn't have anything else with him here. He hadn't cut his hair in ages, so he tied it back in a ponytail. He got hold of a session players in Big Jim Sullivan, who was working with Tom Jones, amongst others, and Little Jim, that turned out to be Jimmy Page. And they put together a monster of a song in 1964. PJ Proby, Jim to Me and You.

to play PJ Proby and Hold Me from 1964. Now, if I mention the Mindbenders, you think to yourselves, probably only one hit, A Groovy Kind of Love. Well, actually, they had more songs out. Maybe they didn't make the charts, but they were still good. Here's something from Eric Stewart and the Mindbenders.

0: That's Mind Benders with Eric Stewart taking lead vocals on it there. Yeah, one that got away, I suppose, in more ways than one.
1: Premiership Pop Quiz.
2: Now, here's Jeff Dorsett.
0: Right, 60s quiz for you now. Three questions, give the answers in about 30 minutes' time. Question number one, Yesterday is off which Beatles album? The song Yesterday is off which Beatles album? Question number two, who had the number one US single with the John Denver song Leaving on a Jet Plane? Who had the number one US single with the John Denver song Leaving on a Jet Plane? And question number three, who was the lead vocalist for the Yardbirds in the 60s? Who was the lead vocalist for the Yardbirds in the 60s?

0: as billed in 1964, Lulu and the Lovers, and Shout, and it's playing on Solid Gold 60s. Right, time for the first of our two interviews we're doing. The legend that is Marty Wilde, a guy that's had hits, either written them or actually recorded them, every decade, the last 8 decades. Yes, he has. And this is absolutely tremendous. So a little interview I did with Marty, and we're talking very much about how he formed his first group with a couple of well-known guys. And you were lucky enough to have a great team. When you look at your backing band, the Wildcats there, I mean, I sort of took a note there that in that, at one time or another, you're talking about Big Jim Sullivan, Licorice Locking, Brian Bennett, Bobby Graham was in there as well. I mean, these are great musicians that you had around you. How did you find all these guys to join your band?
1: Well, you know, just by luck, really. I mean, but there again, you've got to use your head, you know. And I knew what kind of drummer I wanted.
0: Yes.
1: I can tell, you know, I can always tell a good musician. And with that ability, you know, which is an important ability to be able to say, well, this guy's really good, you know, and I we see if we can get him in the band. Because some people don't have an ear for music at all. They can do it, but they don't really have that ear for a musician. And I always did. I always knew. I knew Big Jim Sullivan was going to be, which he did. He became, you know, a very big session guitarist on dozens and dozens of hit records.
0: Yes.
1: After he left me, you know, when we parted. I knew Jim would be at make it. And Brian Bennett, one of the best drummers this country's ever produced, you know. So, yeah, I just knew, you know. I just sussed. I knew.

0: Stephen King wrote it, Bobby V sang it, and that was Marty Wilde doing a cover version of it there. Right, let's get for a bit of Motown.
1: Hi, this is Richard Street, former lead singer of The Temptations, and you listen to Jess Dorsett.

Could have picked out any song by them, couldn't I? They're absolutely brilliant, whether it be Get Ready or My Girl. Or we went there with Ain't Too Proud to Beg, the wonderful Temptations. Right, here's a cover from another brother coming for you here. Now, back in 1967, Tony McCauley and John McLeod wrote a number one single for the Foundations, Baby Now That I've Found You. Now, Clive Gregson and a group called Any Trouble did a cover of it. See what you think. This is Baby Now That I've Found You. They are Any Trouble.

That's Any Trouble, a cover from Another Brother, doing Baby Now That I've Found You. Now, I mentioned at the top of the show when I played American Breed and Bend Me, Shape Me, I said that Amen Corner would be back on during the show. Here's a number that was written for him by Roy Wood

That's the Welsh Wizards for you there. Amen Corner, led of course by the wonderful Andy Fair with Hello and Hello Susie. Now, we like a bit of soul music on this show. A little bit earlier on, we played The Temptations. This is something right out of the 60s as well. It's probably one you haven't heard, maybe ever, but it's a wonderful song. It's called Point of No Return by a guy called Eugene McDaniels.

0: 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Eugene McDaniels and The Point of No Return is playing on Solid Gold 60s.
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0: Well, this is what we try and do every once in a while, is give you a story, the background to a particular song. We're going to 1966. Al Weber's going to like this, and the people from Oldies Online who like pirate radio, because this was a huge hit in 1966. It's the Pied Piper, Crispy and St. Peter, born Robin Peter Smith. Changed his name, really rock and roll there, Crispy and St. Peter. Bit of a strange character, spent a lot of time boasting to the press about how big he was going to be rather than doing his recording. He started out lots of small bands called the Hard Travellers. He had two big hits, You're On My Mind being one of them, and this was the biggest. Of course, the song Pied Piper was a pirate radio smash. It's all about the old fairy tale, the Pied Piper of Hamelin. Anyway, by then, by the time Woodstock came around, his career was over, which was very sad for Crispy and St. Peter.

0: Crispy and St. Peter from 1966 and the story behind the song. It was their Pied Piper. Let's give you the answer to the quiz. Hopefully you managed to get 3 out of 3. Let's see how you did. Question number one. Yesterday is off which Beatles album? It's off the album Help. Question number two. Who had the number one single in America with the John Denver song Leaving on a Jet Plane? Peter, Paul and Mary was the answer there. And question number three, might be the toughest of the three. Who was the lead vocalist in the Yardbirds? Because the guitarist got all the fame, didn't they? Jeff Beck and Jimmy Page and Eric Clapton. They all got the accolades. But the lead vocalist was Keith Relf. R-E-L-F, Keith Relf. Peter, Paul and Mary did Leaving on a Jet Plane. And yesterday was off the Help album. So hopefully you managed to get 3 out of 3.
1: Music. It's another Double Decker with Jeff Dorsett.
0: Right, now, Double Decker, the way it works here, and you pick the songs, I'm really grateful that you do, as long as it's a connection and as long as they are songs that are in the 60s. It could be two by the same songwriter. It could be two by the same artist, as it is here. It could be two that came up with a lead voice that was originally in a band, or two connected by a word, or a year, or some kind of other tangential connection. You do it whichever way you think you can get it there. Right, the two, actually, it could be a double-decker for Glenn Campbell, or it could be a double-decker for Jimmy Webb. Either which way you want to do it, because Thunder from Down Under, James Eaton, said he's written a great, seen a great book that he's reading at the moment from Dylan Jones called The Wichita Lineman. I'm waiting for it to arrive and I'll read it as well. He says it's got some good stories on it. So Wichita Lineman is the name of the book. It also happens to be the first one in a double decker.

0: What a couple of brilliant songs, and a Grammy Award winner as well. Fantastic stuff from Glen Campbell in 1968. Part of a double-decker there, celebrating either, well, it could be Jimmy Webb or it could be Glen Campbell. Either which way, they were both connected with that. And especially for Thunder from Down Under, James Eaton, who said, could you do those two songs of Jimmy Webb? And there's so many stories around it there. I did an interview with Jimmy Webb, and Hal Blaine told me, because he played on those songs, and how they found By the Time I Get to Phoenix, which was actually locked away on an album by Johnny Rivers. And they dug it out, and Glen Campbell needed a hit, and they got one out of it there. But wonderful, Jimmy Webb, what wonderful stories that man has as well. And we did some great interview stuff with him talking about that, and MacArthur Park, another great story as well. Anyway, let's get on to stories themselves. Shel Tarmey, the wonderful producer for the Easy Beats, for The Who, for The Kinks, so many different things. But here he is talking about a band that I think should have been really big. They got a lot of plays during the pirate radio era, so Allah remember this as well. We're going to be talking about The Creation shortly, but here's the chat I have with Shel Tarmey. Now, we touched a little earlier about pirate radio in the UK, and somebody whose records I play quite often, A Creation, Painter Man is the one that everybody plays, but Making Time was also a great song. Now, you got involved with Creation, didn't you?
1: Oh, originally, because I'm just blocking out his name. Who started the Charisma? What's his name?
0: Yeah. Charisma.
1: Yeah.
0: Tony. Stratton Smith.
1: Stratton Smith. Yes.
0: Yeah.
1: Who was a very good friend of mine, and had was also a writer, and at that point in time, he was a journalist, among other things, and I had a book publishing company he wrote a book for, and then he started Charisma, I said before he started Charisma, he brought the Creation to listen to, and I loved them. I thought they were great, and I signed to my company. And this is, I said before, had Charisma, and we went on from there. Might be Taking Time, by the way, has been used many times for commercials.
0: Yes.
1: And has been included in films as well. And in fact, several of the other tracks, I mean, just currently, Through My Eyes, Creation is in the new Rambo film.

0: So advanced of its time. That was definitely one. Creation there and Painter Man. And it gives us one track left to play here on the Solid Gold 60s. Thanks very much for your company. Please keep the requests coming in on the email. Any form you like, any songs you want to hear, or if it's a double decker, fine, cover, whatever you want to go for, just send the message in. chunkygeoff@gmail.com. Right, that's about where we've got to leave it. Thanks for your company. Stay safe. Stay well. We'll take you out. The Small Faces.
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0: 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Traveling back in time. 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

It's a very big world out there, and we know that people are listening in every corner. On the Time Capsule, you are with Bob McLeod, here on Oldies Paradise. I've told you before, that I just love the music of the early 60s. So, guess what? I'm having a great day so far today. As well as the music, we also check out the news on the Time Capsule. Big stories in the news in 1964 included these two: Harold Wilson's Labour Party defeats Alec Douglas Home's Conservatives to win the British general election, and the most powerful earthquake in US history, at a magnitude of 9.2, strikes South Central Alaska. It's time to get back to the fine music of 1964, and if I just hit this button, along will come another great hit from 1964.

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2: Anchored off Harwich and safely outside the three-mile limit, the innocent-looking ex-ferryboat Caroline is causing quite a stir in official circles. 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I'm no pirate, insists Captain Mackay, even if the radio crew are. No danger to his ship so far. Generators supply power for the wireless transmitter. 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
3: 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My name's Simon D, with you for the next 2 hours. 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
2: It'll be interesting to see if the young men behind this adventure can stand up against the Postmaster General, the BBC, International Telecommunications, and all the other opposition.

It doesn't matter whether it is the music of the 60s, the 70s, or the 80s, you like the most. Because, this is the time capsule, and twice a day, every single day, we flip the years around and feature two different years from the early 60s right through to the middle of the 80s. I'm Bob McLeod and today we are deep into the music and the memories of 1964. The US space probe, Mariner 4, flies by Mars, transmitting pictures of the planet's surface back to Earth, and the Beatles make their first appearance on The Ed Sullivan Show. If you would like to drop us an email here at Oldies Paradise, the email address is oldies@oldiesparadise.com. Okay, time to get back to the hits of 1964, and here is one you definitely would have heard on your car radio in 1964.

Major League Baseball season gets underway in Washington, and even as nine chief executives before him, President Lyndon B. Johnson will toss out the first ball. He also sees his first game as president, and it is noted that he is a fan from his earliest Texas days and likewise played sandlot ball. Today, he makes the opening right-handed pitch that the loyal fans have been waiting for all winter. Autographs also are part of the ceremonial duties of getting baseball into swing. And then the local Washington Senators tangle with the Los Angeles Angels. Elsewhere, Houston is meeting Cincinnati in the National League opener. The next day, all of the other 16 clubs open. The president sees the entire game, but the Senators bow to the Angels in a one-hitter, 4-0.

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1: Good morning from ABC News, New York. The foreign minister of the Soviet Union, Andrei Gromyko, says today that the matter of the three American flyers shot down over East Germany last week is mainly a matter for the East Germans. Gromyko made the statement in Stockholm, Sweden this morning. It's the first time the Russians have said this. Now, by phone this morning, we asked ABC's Ben Lacey in Berlin what this means, and Lacey said it could mean that the Russians have now decided to use the case of the three U.S. flyers to force the United States to deal with East Germany. Lacey says there may be a show trial, the East Germans putting the U.S. flyers on trial as spies. Only yesterday, Secretary of State Dean Rusk had asked the Soviets to keep this from becoming a major Cold War incident. Meanwhile, Lacey reports from Berlin that a U.S. Air Force doctor has made another trip into East Germany to visit the flyer who was injured in last week's incident.

0: Every couple of weeks, we work our way through 25 years of memories on the Time Capsule. This is Bob McLeod with the music and memories of 1964 on the Time Capsule today. It was the year that brought us a load of great shows on our TV sets, including Dr. Kildare, Voyage to the Bottom of the Sea, The Flintstones, and this.
1: The year is 2000. The place, London. The invasion of the Daleks has begun. Their plan, to destroy all Earthmen.
2: Work must proceed to schedule. There must be no delays.
3: You will

0: see the Daleks in Doctor Who.
1: Yeah. 1964.

0: It's time to remember on the Time Capsule 1964.
1: I'd like to introduce these Rolling Stones to you one at a time. This is the lead vocal right here, Mr. Mick Jagger. Hi, Mick. Hello. How are you? And this would be Brian Jones. Is that right? Brian Jones, how are you? And you are?
2: Bill Wyman.
1: Bill Wyman. He plays bass guitar. And your name?
3: I'm Keith Richard.
1: Keith, how are you? Keith Richard. And your name?
3: Charlie.
1: What is
3: Charlie
1: it?
3: Walton.
1: Charlie what? Walton. Charlie Waltons. Watts. Watts, I see. Now, how long have you fellows been together as a unit now? And
4: about 18 months.
1: 18 months. Do you know the Beatles, gentlemen?
4: Yeah.
1: Well, you cut them in the hair department a little bit, don't you?
4: A bit.
1: How long has the long hair been fashionable in England?
4: About 4 years.
1: What are the barbers doing over there now?
5: Starving.
1: Starving? Fellows, if I may, I noticed a couple of young ladies in the front row who I didn't think would live through your segment. If I may, I'd like to bring a couple of them out to meet you. What usually happens, gentlemen, when they come up and shake hands with you? Do they faint or what?
5: Well, they shake hands. Well, you know.
4: Well, it depends on their temperament.
1: I see. Is there one of you five who seems to be more popular with the young ladies than the others? Or?
4: Not really.
1: No? Because I can't make up my mind. I keep hearing from the young people.
5: Mick's more popular with men.
1: Pardon?
5: Mick's more popular with men.
1: Mick's more popular with men?
4: Yeah. He's putting you on.
1: He doesn't do a thing to me, I'll tell you that.

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can a mountain exist? 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Yes, and how many times can a man turn his head and pretend that he just doesn't

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4: From the UK to Australia, and from Germany to the USA, this is Stafford's World.

For a guy who was a soul legend, his reward in terms of chart hits was nothing like it should have been. 1971, Isaac Hayes and the theme from Shaft. And it was Stevie Winwood, as he was known back then, in 1966. Spencer Davis Group and Gimme Some Lovin'. Welcome to Stafford's World, I'm Mark Stafford. A busy, packed show today. Song stories behind a couple of big hits for Bob Seger and the Silver Bullet Band and Blondie. But they did it first with the original versions of My Boy Lollipop and Eric Clapton's Behind the Mask. And on the right to sing them their way, Chip Taylor sings the song that was one of the biggest hits in 1966, and he wrote it. In the meantime, a classic from The Who from 1969.

0: It was an interesting collaboration back in 1974 between Chicago and some of the Beach Boys. Al Jardine and Carl and Dennis Wilson helped out with vocals on that. Chicago's Wishing You Were Here. And from the Tommy set, of course, The Who's Pinball Wizard from 1969. First of a couple of song stories today. It's the song story behind Blondie's Heart of Glass, told by the producer Mike Chapman.
1: Debbie Harry was the most frightening person I'd ever met in my life. I sat down in this little hotel room in New York with the two of them. Debbie didn't say a word. She just stared at me. It's like 3 o'clock in the morning, you know? And I said, right, I've come up here to talk to you about possibly producing you. And didn't want to force myself on him, you know? And Debbie's just sitting there going, yeah? Yeah? Is that true? Is that right? And Chris is going, well, yeah, I guess we're sort of interested. And I went, good. And it was like this horrible atmosphere. And I didn't know what to say. So I said, well, do you have any songs that you could play me and give me an idea? And then Debbie started to open up a little bit. She said, yeah, we got a couple of things. I said, well, would you like to play them to me? She said, what do you think, Chris? And Chris says, yeah, why not? You know, we'll play them to Mike. So they played me this idea for Sunday Girl was the first thing they played. And I said, that's incredible. And Debbie looked at me. She said, really? You think so? I said, yeah, it's fantastic. It's a smash, you know? And she went, oh, yeah. Heard all that before. I said, no, please, I've come up here for a reason. Let's try and put this together, you know? So by the time I left that hotel room, we knew a little about each other. I was still frightened. I don't remember whether it was another trip to New York when I actually started working or whether it was that trip. I think it was another trip.
2: It was another trip.
1: I went to New York to rehearse. Well, even at the first day at rehearsal, there was this huge wall, this awful barrier between me and Debbie Harry, because she didn't want to let her defenses down for anybody. You know, I was just another jerk record producer who was going to interfere with her life, as far as she was concerned. We did one day of rehearsal. We got into an elevator to leave this rehearsal place, and we were walking down the street, and it was Debbie and Chris and myself, and Debbie looked at me. She said, Mike, I really like what you did with our songs today, you know? And suddenly I went, oh. I said, thank you, Debbie. She said, yeah, as a matter of fact, because I had completely rearranged Heart of Glass, you know? I mean, it was the song was nothing like it. It was a reggae song or something. And she said, I like what you did to Heart of Glass. That sounds real good. I said, well, thank you. It probably will come off real good in the studio. And then she said, well, why don't we go sit down and we can talk about some of the other songs? Bravo, I've broken through, you know? And then I made the album, and Debbie Harry, I must say, has become the most important artist that I've ever worked with in my life, as a friend and as an artist. And she's, you know, it went from those very awkward moments to being a relationship that nobody could ever break down now, you know, and a friendship like that.

Now, I'm not a fan in any way of these recent situations where they've added the Royal Philharmonic Orchestra to some classic songs, but with the Buddy Holly one, it really does work, partly because a lot of the Buddy Holly stuff was put together after his death and was pretty much thrown together with the technology of the day. So if you check out the Royal Philharmonic Orchestra with Buddy Holly, it sounds a lot better, and it really does work. A lot of them don't. Blondie's Heart of Glass, though, on the song story, and Buddy Holly's Brown-Eyed Handsome Man. And Stevie Wonder was doing well in 1976 with this.

0: They were a British band who got a lot of radio play on that. Never made the charts, but it was certainly heard on our radios in 1975. They were Cotton, Lloyd and Christian. It's a Del Shannon song, best known to you and me for the Peter and Gordon version that was a hit in 1965 with I Go to Pieces. Back with one of the big songs from 1974 very shortly after this.
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things in life for free. But you can give them to the birds and bees. I want money. Such a thrill, but your love won't pay my bills. I want

It was an interesting left field cover of the Barrett Strong song, also done by the Beatles over the years. Flying Lizards and Money Times, big number one in Britain in 1974, and Miss Grace. Hello to Martin Parks, who's in Sutton Coldfield near Birmingham, and he said he loved hearing Carpet Man by the Fifth Dimension, Jimmy Webb's song. You can't go wrong with that, can you? And he loved hearing it so much he went and tracked himself down a copy, which is now in his collection. He says he spends the evening when Stafford's World's on, when he's listening to it, playing Scrabble with his wife and knocking down some pretty good alcoholic drinks along the way, some gin or some wine on the menu there in the Parks household while listening to Stafford's World. Not sure it increases your scoring ability, but it certainly makes it more fun, doesn't it? Here's this from the Dave Clark Five for You Two.

always believe if you're going to do a cover, do something different with it and make it your own. And Dion certainly owned that, a different version by a long way of Jimi Hendrix's Purple Haze. That was out in 1969, at which time Dion had become a folk singer-songwriter, as it was the in thing to do in the late 60s, and a very good one at that. Dave Clark Files, because of course, before that, and this was big in 1970. Randy Newman wrote it for the Three Dog Night.

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somehow can't get out my mind the Mrs. Miller terrible slaughtering of that song. Whenever I hear the original by the Toys, don't go looking for it. It's awful. 1965, Toys and a Lover's Concerto and the Three Dog Night doing Randy Newman their way. Mama told me not to come. Two to finish off the hour. We'll do some soul instrumental wise from the Barcades and Soulfinger, and this rock classic from Pat Benatar.

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9: 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Alice Cooper, Three Dog Night, Cat Stevens, Wilson Pickett, Carrie Chapin, Tommy James and the Shondells, Blue Oyster Cult, Zager and Evans, Hot Chocolate, Creedence Clearwater Revival, James Taylor.
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18: Go.
17: I don't
18: go.
17: I
18: don't.
17: Go.

It was one of his biggest American hits, wasn't it? Somebody's Baby for Jackson Browne, and Chuck Berry doing his original version of Roll Over Beethoven, and nobody really did it like Chuck, although the ELO did a pretty good different type of cover of that. 1966, the Four Seasons were doing some great harmonies at the time, and it didn't come any better than this.

Like to Get to Know You was a wonderful song. I never would have picked it to be a single. I didn't think it was commercial at all. But it got picked through those politics that go on at record companies between producers and writers and who happen to be the one and the same, and the record company. And it got picked as a single, and it did very well for us. By this time, we had six-part vocal harmony, and we were getting into some very sophisticated music. I liked it a lot. We seemed to be progressing rather well.

I couldn't resist squeezing in Spanky McFarlane's little story of the song Like to Get to Know You from 1968. Spanky and Our Gang, of course. Four Seasons doing I've Got You Under My Skin. Time for Ah But They Did It First, a couple of original versions of songs that you know. And the first one is suggested to us by a listener from Donington near Newbury. And his name is Glyn Thomas. He suggested a couple of songs. One failed the test, the Stafford test. The other one passed it. This is the one that passed it. It's the original version of Millie's My Boy Lollipop that was originally done in 1956. Song written by Robert Spencer of the Cadillacs, but he had it stolen from him by his rogue manager. And eventually it became a big hit for Millie Small, and Chris Blackwell discovered Millie and did a cover of it, and it was even bigger in 1964. So here we go, 14-year-old Barbie Gale, but she did it first, My Boy Lollipop.

Thanks to Glyn Thomas for that, and he's from Donington near Newbury. Thanks for sending that in. Mark@markstafford.co.uk. If you've got any suggestions for Arbor They Did It First, I will stick them on the list. Second of the two is a song that was to be a big hit for Eric Clapton in the mid-80s, about 1986, also taken up by Michael Jackson as well, and in between Greg Phalanges, who was the keyboard player for Michael Jackson, had a cover of it as well. So a few people had a shot at it, but it originally came out in 1979 for the Yellow Magic Orchestra, and Richie Sakamoto was the guy behind that. It originally started life as a Seiko watch ad in 1978, in those early days of digital watches. Yellow Magic Orchestra, they did it first in 1979, but we probably better know the Eric Clapton version from 1986 of Behind the Mask.

1979, the second of the two are, but they did it first today. Original version of Behind the Mask, which became a big hit for Eric Clapton in the 80s. Yellow Magic Orchestra from 1979. Now, the next song is the subject of a plaque at a railway station in the north of the UK, because Widnes decided to put a plaque up to celebrate the fact that it is said Paul Simon sat on Widnes Railway Station in 1965 when he wrote this.

0: I'm pretty sure if you check, you'll find the Chai Lights had more British hits than he did in America. A lot of the British hits never made it in America. Chai Lights and Too Good to Be Forgotten, Simon and Garfunkel's Homeward Bound. Back very shortly with a great summer song from 1985.
1: Stafford's World will be back in a moment. Don't go anywhere.

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5: Hi, this is Lou Gramm, and listen, do you remember this Foreigner song?

They were rock and rollers scoring a rock and roll hit with Sugar Shack when they were Jimmy Gilmer and the Fireballs. They simply shortened it to the Fireballs in the late 60s and had a bit of a comeback. A couple of hits, including that one, Fireballs and Bottle of Wine from 1968. And Don Henley's superb The Boys of Summer. Thanks for your emails at mark@markstafford.co.uk. And hello to Mike Smith, who's in Dawlish. He sent me an entry. We should call them an entry because I can't guarantee you're going to get it played. It depends if we've done it before. Sent in an entry for R, but they did it first. Thank you very much for sending that. And mark@markstafford.co.uk. Let's do this for you. Aretha Franklin, some superb soul and a natural woman.

Beach Boys and In My Room. Very surprised to find I've never played that on Stafford's World before after all these years. That was from 1963 and it's absolutely one of my favourite Beach Boys songs as well. Aretha Franklin and You Make Me Feel Like a Natural Woman, written by Carole King in the 60s, and Carole then reinvented her version on Tapestry in 1971. And talking of songwriters, the writers sing them their way now, and it's Chip Taylor who wrote Wild Thing. He also wrote Angel of the Morning, some other good hits. He wrote The Baby for the Hollies as well in the 70s. But Wild Thing was his biggest hit, one of the big songs of 1966. This is how Chip interprets his own song, Wild Thing.

It's one of my favourite Elvis songs from around that comeback period in the late 1960s, If I Can Dream. And Chip Taylor, who's written a song or two in his time, Chip Taylor's Wild Thing from 1966 when he wrote it, but that's a version from much later on, Chip Taylor's version of his own Wild Thing. Leaving two more to go, including a Motown gem, and this from Kim Carnes.

Hard to believe there was a time in the 70s where the ELO did pretty well in America, but Britain didn't want to know them. After starting off well with 10538 Overture and also Roll Over Beethoven, it was a little bit of a tough time for a couple of years, but America got into ELO very much so during that period, including that one, Can't Get It Out of My Head, for the ELO from the Eldorado album. Beatles, of course, and I'll Follow the Sun. Back to your emails at mark@markstafford.com.

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Now, Stephen McCarmid from Glasgow was asking about a band that he said was Jojo Alice and a song called The Flight. Couldn't find anything at all. In the end, I'm helped by Roan Edwards, who emails in to tell me, he comes from Holland, and he tells me that it wasn't Jojo Alice, it was Jojo Ellis, and Jojo Ellis was Alvin Stardust in disguise with the song called The Fly. Very rare, apparently, that's why I'd never heard of it. But Stephen is on the track to see if he can find himself a copy. That's if he's got £60 or £70 in his pocket and can find one on eBay if he's very lucky. Let's get some glam rock now, courtesy of T-Rex.

0: boy, did he have a great voice for a young lad of about 20 or so when he cut that. Box Tops and Sandman. And on the other side, it was Sweet Cream Ladies' Forward March, one of the great double-sided singles of the late 1960s, 1969. T-Rex's Children of the Revolution. And we're into the second of the two song stories, although I did sneak a sneaky one in, making it the third of three song stories today, spoiling you on Stafford's World. Song story today from Bob Seger, final song story. Bob Seger and the Silver Bullet Band's Hollywood Nights, the story behind it from Bob himself.
1: I was really surprised Hollywood Nights did as well as it did. Yeah. I love the song, and I really wanted it to be a hit, and it was. But I figured, you know, with the playlists so sort of mellow, they'd have a tough way to go. It's just a made-up, you know, imaginary story. You know, trying to sort of visualize what a Midwesterner's West Coast Odyssey. The Tower usually picks the first single. You've probably seen it if you've ever seen any pictures of Hollywood. It looks like a stack of records, 45s. That's the Capitol record building. And most of the executives of the company are there, and they call it the Tower. And they'll usually pick the first one. And then maybe I'll pick the second one. Someone also pick the third one. I don't know. They picked the first and the third one this time. I really wanted Hollywood to be a single. And I figured I might have a winner with Hollywood if it would get programmed, you know, if it wasn't too rowdy for the radio.

came from a James Bond movie, didn't it? The Spy Who Loved Me. Carly Simon's Nobody Does It Better. She'd gone mellow by 1977. In fact, she continued to be mellow for the rest of her career. She started off quite edgy, bit of an edgy indie, independent, quite aggressive singer-songwriter at the start, but mellowed over the years. Good stuff, though, from 1977. Nobody Does It Better. Hello to Alan Weber, who's down there in Dorset and loves a bit of Bob Dylan, including this one.

0: Chairman of the board on the Invictus label. That was a great label. Came out of nowhere, didn't it? Came out of the dispute between Holland, Dozier and Holland, and Motown, and off they went to set up their own Invictus label. We're back with an Animals song that you've probably never heard before, but it was an American hit in the top 100 in 1983, and we did play it once or twice on the radio over here. I heard it a few times. The Animals and the Night when we return.
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2: 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Staffords World.

has to be one of the greatest father and son songs of all time, Harry Chapin's Cats in the Cradle. All about the circle of life. When your kids are young, they're clinging to you. When they get older, they don't really want to know you. We've been there, haven't we? All of us with kids, we've been there. It changes over the years. Before that, The Animals, 1983, was to be a comeback song but didn't make it. Got played in America more than it did in Britain. The Animals and The Night. Last of the messages and name checks. Hello to Tony Bamford, who gets in touch from London. Thank you for your message there. If you want to get in touch by email, mark@markstafford.co.uk. From 1970, this is sort of almost another father-to-son type song, isn't it? Or father to all their children. Crosby, Stills, Nash & Young, and Teach Your Children.

classic from Don McLean was, of course, American Pie. Leaving us the final two, let's have a couple of tasty tracks to finish off the show. We'll do the Atlanta Rhythm section. Don't play all their stuff, actually. I haven't got around to playing much by them over the years. But I do like most of their singles, including the one to come, which is So Into You from 1977. And this from the Guess Who from Canada, and a little bit of Wolfman Jack in there as well. You can't beat that, can you? Stafford's World finishing with these two, including the Guess Who.

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and I'm Richie Stevens, guiding you through the history and the music today. Well, if you wondered how we can play all these songs on the Time Capsule and still keep coming up with gems that you haven't heard for years, the secret is that our music library is one of the best around. They say a picture is worth a thousand words in recalling a moment in time, but a record can also bring back a mountain of memories as well, which is sort of the job of the Time Capsule in bringing back some great memories for a couple of hours every day. Time for more music from today's Spotlight year. It's 1982.

made your way through cyberspace and ended up here at the Time Capsule today. Which is lucky, as the Time Capsules are only on for 2 hours out of 24 hours every day. It's Richie Stevens looking after business today on the Time Capsule, and we have landed in 1982. Following public protests by Argentines over their nation's defeat in the war with Great Britain over the Falkland Islands, Leopoldo Galtieri resigns as president, and Sony launches the first consumer compact disc player, the CDP-101.

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0: 16 hours and still no news. Prince Charles is waiting at the hospital. The crowds that say we're waiting with you. The flowers that say our thoughts are with you. The grandparent-to-be for whom today was business as usual. So, a day of waiting for the arrival of the royal baby. The proclamation, when it comes, will be from Buckingham Palace, and it could be at any moment. Good evening on June the 21st. It's the longest day of the year, and the millions awaiting the royal birth won't need reminding of that. It was 5 o'clock this morning when the Princess of Wales, with Prince Charles alongside her, checked into St Mary's Hospital in Paddington, and all we've had since then are rumours. There's no official word yet on the arrival of the baby who'll be second in line to the throne. The Princess was in the early stages of labour when she was admitted, a little earlier than expected, though only by a few days. Prince Charles has always said he wanted to be present at the birth of his child, and he stayed at the hospital all day. Outside the hospital, the crowds have been growing throughout the day, and so has the excitement. Michael Burke has been waiting with the rest.
1: The cameras focused on that anonymous window are from many of the world's television organisations, ready to flash the news to viewers on at least three continents. For them and for the crowd, it's just a matter of waiting.
2: It's time to remember on the Time Capsule 1982.

We got a pile of wonderful music from the year of 1982 inside today's time capsule. And over this hour, we also check out the events of that year in rock and roll history. You're with Richie Stevens, and we have got so much great music for you today. And I'm loving being here and playing the music of those great decades for music. The 60s, 70s, and 80s, here on the Time Capsule. But we do things a bit different here. We don't just play the overplayed hits. We also slot in some real gems that you may not have heard for years and years. So many stations seem to think the great artists only have 5 songs that you want to hear from them. But we certainly don't. Time for more music from today's Spotlight Year? This is Richie Stevens, and the Time Capsule today says 1982.

0: yesterday. Here on the Time Capsule, the year is 1982.
1: Video games are the latest craze to sweep the country and most of the world, too. 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
2: It is a cacophony of sounds from a symphony of electronics. If you're filling your time capsules these days, don't forget a bit of Frogger, or Mousetrap, or Grand Champion, or Pac-Man, or Ms. Pac-Man. They are video games. They are as American, well, as international as war. We've got that too. In 1981, Americans popped in between $5 and $9 billion worth of quarters and tokens into the slots of arcade video games. Pac-Man alone digested $200 million for its manufacturer, Bally Corporation's Midway. No human could begin to compute how many Pac-Man dots were gobbled up, how many little children and adults spent their free time at the joystick of a video game control. One study estimates that we spent 75,000 man-years doing this. Don't despair those numbers. Before video games, there were other attractions.

That's it. Another time capsule goes in the completed box. I'm Richie Stevens. Thanks for listening in today. I hope you'll join us again soon as we unlock another time capsule. Right now, we'll be back to the music in just a moment.

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2: 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Ah, all over the yard. Ah, it was horrible. Ah.
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2: 1968.
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